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0: Cause I gotta have faith. Ooh, I gotta have faith. 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

Since 1955, Methodist Healthcare Ministries has focused on enhancing the well-being of the people and places in their service area, with an emphasis on health equity. 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

Hey folks, welcome to British Academy. I'm your host, Chris Charles, where I play music from the geographic region known as the British Isles. That was some Stones. I haven't played some Stones in a while. Wanted to play some Stones. Not Fade Away. Actually, that was 1964, and I usually play 1965 and above, and once in a while I'll take a little dip, but not too often. Hope everybody's having a great week, a weekend. It was a fun weekend for me. I'm exhausted. I had a trip to San Antonio, and I came back in time for the parade, where I sat on a float. My daughter sat on the Girl Scout float, so our family is representing the parade as much as we can. That was fun. Some rain came in today. That was fun. Yeah, just ordinary stuff. Just catching up on everything. This was a catch-up weekend for me. I did pick out some songs for you today that I thought you might like. These are just all over the board. Again, a nice variety of stuff. But these next couple of songs mean a lot to me because I saw these next two bands at South by Southwest back in 2006 and 2009, and really just solidified not only the fact that I was going to South by Southwest every year to learn about new British bands, but just to know that I'm open. I don't get stuck. Back in the 90s, where I listened to most of my music, I do listen to new music, and you'll be hearing new music tonight as well as old music. But these are two bands that I really, really think that you would enjoy if you are a fan of my show. So let's go ahead and start with the show, get the show on the road, and we'll talk more. Well, maybe we'll talk World Cup or sports, or maybe not. We'll see. But enjoy.

That was Simple Minds, Up on the Catwalk. A little blast from the past. Simple Minds, just because of their hit song, always reminds me of like those old 80s movies like Breakfast Club and that stuff. But, you know, giving it a break and then bringing it back, it just sounds a whole lot better when you take a break from some of these songs and bring them back just like for a little visit. Like, you know, like that friend that you have that you know is going to, I don't know, come over and mess up your house, and you like you don't want them to come over too much, but when they do come over, you have lots of fun. Maybe that's just me, but yeah, that's what I'm talking about. Simple Minds, come back to me just for one short period of time, and give me all those memories that I'm so fond of. All right, before that was Opera House, Overkill, and I think I've talked about Opera House before to you guys. It's they split up. Most of the band went to Tribes. The guitarist went to Everything. So saw them live. Thought they were great. This is a great band. If you like that band, there's another band called I think it's called The North. Brand new, just started up. Sounds very similar. A little bit more angsty, but it's definitely something to check out. The North. Before that was Air Traffic, Come On. I think that was 2006. 2016, I think it was, yeah, it was before COVID. They had a 10-year reunion, not anniversary, reunion. And they all came back to do a tour around the UK. Must have been fun. I just saw photos on social media. But it looked like they had a great time. All right, I'm going to move on to some more music now. Going to play some more new bands, old bands, but this genre is going to be a little more electronic. So if you like electronic music, this is going to be your jam. Enjoy.

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0: Wow, those are some songs right there. That was a good mix. I'm proud of myself for putting that together. Sorry, folks. Just need to pat myself on the back a little bit. That was Visage, Never Enough, 2013, Hearts and Knives. Yeah, Visage, they've been around for a long, long time, and that was such a great hit that came out, I want to say recently, but it's not really recently, when it's like 13 years ago. Before that was We Have Band. I think their album was WHB, which is stands for We Have Band, with a song called Divisive, 2010. And we started off that set with Chad Valley, Shapeless. He's a one-man band. I always think of that the guy that holds the drums and the cymbal and everything else with the strings whenever I say one-man band. But he has a box, and he opens up that box, and beautiful music comes out. I haven't seen him live. I've been wanting to, but just haven't made the effort to follow him and find out when his next show is. But it could only be in the UK, for all I know. I don't have enough money to fly over there just to see him live. So I'll wait till he comes to Texas. Whenever that is, Chad, I'll be there. That was 2011 off the Equatorial Ultravox album, which is my first album that I got from him. All right, so we're going to go ahead and listen to some indie pop. I have brought some indie pop tonight to listen to next, right after this.
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1: 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All right, that was XTC with Mayor of Simpleton off the Oranges and Lemons album, 1989. Before that was Veronica Falls, Found Love in a Graveyard. That was off their demo CD. I was able to ask them for a demo CD, and they gave me one, 2011. I saw them at South by Southwest. Starting off that set was Camera Obscura, Let's Get Out of This Country, off the same album, 2006. That's enough indie pop. I realized when I was digging this week for songs that I'm not playing enough hits. And I know some people, they want to hear the hits from the UK and Ireland. They want to hear the hits. And so I pulled a couple of hits, and I hope you really, really enjoy them. Yeah. And I haven't played this guy, I think, since day one. No, I take that back. I have played two of his songs since I've been on KLKT. This is the third time I'm playing him, and I think you're going to know who he is as soon as you hear the first three notes. Enjoy.

Hey, folks. That was The Verve, A Lucky Man, 1997. And then before that was, of course, Elton John, I'm Still Standing. I went ahead and bought that the Diamonds album. It's a two-disc album. And it, I mean, it's got the classics on it, and they're all, you know, remastered, and they sound great. But I was wondering why they always have Benny and the Jets as the live version. Now, I'm not sure if there's another version. I'll have to go dig in for that, see if I can find it somewhere. But every time I seem to hear Benny and the Jets, it's always that live version. Anyway, this is the end of British Academy. Thank you for tuning in. Please tune in next week. 8 p.m. Sundays is when I'm on the air. Next will be The Vortex with Jared. But I'm going to leave you off with a little old school song. I did some fence work this week and or this weekend. And I listened to the song, and it always is a motivator. It's Yes, Roundabout. Enjoy.

Good evening, Lockhart. And welcome to The Vortex. Coming to you live from Studio 44, all the way at the end of the dial, in the city with a vision at 107.9 FM, and beaming out to you worldwide, anywhere you've got an internet connection at klkt.org. On your volunteer-run, community-powered local radio station, KLKT Radio Lockhart. I'm your host, Jared. I'm here for you every Sunday night from 9 to 10. And I got some new music lined up for you tonight. Got some old music lined up for you tonight, too. But we're going to kick it off with one of my favorite bands, All Them Witches. They just recently dropped a new record called House of Mirrors. So I've just really listened to that whole record, I think, one and a half times maybe so far. But going to bring you a track off that. Then we'll hit some more stuff from 2026. And then we got a nice long 70s prog psych jam for you later on by Can. So stick around. We're going to kick things off here. This is Ethernet by All Them Witches. You're in the Vortex.

And Jean de Poitrine right there off Volume 2, their second record. That was out a little earlier this year. That track right there was Your Zarad. Some of y'all might remember back a couple months ago, I brought in the track UTZP off that record from them. Really cool duo there. But I just recently got my hands on the vinyl. They've been out, this record's been out on in digital format and available on the multitude of streaming platforms since earlier this year, but just got a pressing of that record, so brought another track in for y'all. And then had another new track out this year by All Them Witches, new record called House of Mirrors. That was Ethernet off that Side A. It's like the third track on that record, but pretty on-brand record for them. I'm a big fan, so I'll be spinning that one a little more. Probably fun. A couple other gems in there to bring into y'all. We're going to keep it in 2026 here. Up next is Pigeon. I've brought in a few tracks from these guys in the past. I'm really digging this out national record they have this year from 2026. The track we're going to hear up next is called 117. 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Here's Pigeon.

0: They say nothing is a secret anymore. But you are secret. Nobody let you know, but you are secret. You are precious in the eye of the universe.
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stuff in there. So brought y'all another Pigeon track there. That's another one I've kind of had on repeat recently. You got it tuned in to the Vortex here on your community radio station, 107.9 FM, and streaming worldwide at klkt.org. I'm your host, Jared, bringing you some psychedelic sounds from the city with a vision every Sunday night from 9 to 10. We had some new music at the top. That last one, that Magic Shop there, was from 16. Go back up to 24 here, and then back down to 17. So we'll be moving around a little bit. But this next song is Borneo. Sorry, the record is Borneo. The song is Brown's Lullaby, parentheses, Eaten Alive. This is the Duke of Searle. Coming up next. Here we go.

Pain by the Texas Gentleman right there. May recognize those guys from the Vortex opening track. I play Bare Maximum by them to kick the show off every day. Thought I'd give them a full-length feature here on the show today. Also, you might have been lucky enough to catch those guys at Courthouse Nights a little while back. They were playing down on the square. But really dig those guys. They're touring with somebody now. I don't remember. Maybe I want to say Ryan Bingham. I don't know if that's right though. But they do like backing band, studio band stuff. But they also have some of their own records out. Play under their own name as well. So always a good show. Really dig those guys. Ahead of that, we had Duke of Searle. That was Brown's Lullaby. In parentheses, Eaten Alive there. And then that was the top we just had two there. Yeah. And then you got it tuned in to the Vortex here on 107.9 FM, all the way at the end of the dial, your favorite community radio station, KLKT Radio Lockhart. And you can stream us worldwide at klkt.org. I see we got some online listeners tuned in right now. For those of y'all in town, let's head over to the klkt.org/events page. Take a look at what's going on this upcoming week. Let's see, Monday, June 15th. As always, every Monday we got the Lockhart Social Cycling meeting over at Nueces Park at 7 p.m. for a bike ride there. June 15th, your quarterly estimated tax payments are also due if you owe those. And then there is on Tuesday, June 16th, the city council meeting over at the library, Dr. Eugene Clark Library, downtown, 6:30 to 8:30 p.m., open to the public, 6:30 p.m. work session, followed by the meeting at 7:30. See what we got on Wednesday. Cake by the Slice over at the Case Room. They do that every Wednesday. And then that brings us to Thursday, the 18th. Oh, we got a big one here. This is, let's see, Understanding Heirs Property at the Community Level. It's at the Luling Foundation, 523 Mulberry Avenue in Luling. Let's see. What does this tell you about? Okay, looks like just like a lesson on inheriting property, heirs property. A lot more information over at klkt.org/events. Go to Thursday, June 18th. Looks to be an informative session, but you do have to register, and there's a register link at klkt.org/events if you are interested in that. It's from 10 a.m. to 1 p.m. on Thursday the 18th. And then Old Pal is doing their Acoustic Thursdays as usual. And it is also new programmer orientation night here at the station, 1017 West San Antonio Street at 7 p.m. If you are interested in becoming a programmer, a DJ here on KLKT, swing by. We will get you in the system and start you on the process. Just a training session, a couple of shadow broadcasts, and observations, a little quiz you got to take to make sure you know what the rules are, and then we'll get you on the air. Let's see, that's 7 o'clock on Thursday if you're interested. Tell your friends if they're interested. Let's see, Friday, Courthouse Nights down on the square. Going to be the Soul Supporters playing there, and it's also KLKT night, so there will be some KLK DJs out there as well if you want to catch any of your favorite DJs out in the wild. Let's see. Saturday, I got the Farmer's Market, and then Meat City Smoke is playing the Ramblers and some Sandlot Baseball. That'll bring you all the way back to Sunday. It's Jazz Night at the Case Room and the Vortex here on KLKT. I'm going to cut y'all loose with a long one here. We're going back to 1971. This is Can off their Tago Mago record.
Hallelujah is the name of the record. This is going to take you all the way to Labyrinth, so enjoy.

0: We're going to slip in an underwriter before I kick y'all off here.
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0: That was Can. Long one there. Hallelujah. Off their really trippy 1971 record, Sago Mago. Really dig some Can. If you're looking for some older, trippy, psych, prog type stuff, they can deliver for you. Labyrinth is on hiatus this week. Eric Beck will be back for a brand new show for all you Labyrinth fans next week. So I'm going to kick y'all over to Automation, and I will see y'all next Sunday right here in the Vortex every Sunday night at 9. 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

0: 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Come on.
1: And ran full speed ahead into each other. Got up and they was boom fighting. I was like, well, damn. Yeah, I can get into this. This how you do it? Pow! Pip! You know? I was grabbing nuts, yeah, slam dance on this one.
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Agradecemos el apoyo para nuestra estación KLKT a Mario's Tacos, que sirven a nuestra comunidad de Lockhart desde el año 2001. 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

0: Hey, y'all, this is Post Malone. Back in 86, Stevie Ray Vaughan inspired Texans to take pride in ending roadside litter. That spirit lives on. Let's keep it going and do our part to keep Texas looking its best. I'm proud to take part in keeping Texas roads free from trash, because Don't Mess with Texas stands for one thing: keeping our state litter free. Let's keep it up.
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1: All right, is this a take or what? 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
1: Aye.

What the time you have the dread? 12 o'clock natty. Roots. Aye. Is a wonder them no say dread have something to do with the pies and flour. Why? You know, all the while I'm blaming.

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A tornado is on the ground. 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

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In a world of increasing media consolidation, the need for independent journalism has never been greater. 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
3: This is Texas Ag Today, the number one source for the latest news in Texas agriculture. The largest and most experienced farm news team in the Lone Star State covers it all. From the piney woods of East Texas to the rocky ranges of the Trans-Pecos, and from the Panhandle down to the Rio Grande Valley. 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
4: New World screwworm stakeholders meet with the U.S. Secretary of Agriculture at the first case site in South Texas. I'm Tom Nicoletti, and I'll have more from Zavala County on Texas Ag Today.
5: We have an update on construction at sterile New World screwworm fly production facilities. I'm Jessica Domel, and that is coming up here on Texas Ag Today.
6: When it comes to fighting weeds, we know that herbicides are important. But a local agronomist in the Texas High Plains wants producers to also remember adjuvants. I'm James Hunt, and we'll talk about that on Texas Ag Today.
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7: Hello, Texas. Why don't you jump on in with me and buckle up? We're going to take a ride around the Lone Star State as we cover the most important industry in this greatest state in the nation, Texas agriculture. Be sure to hold on tight because it all starts right now. U.S. Agriculture Secretary Brooke Rollins visited the Chaparosa Ranch in La Pryor, Texas on Thursday. That's the site of the first detected case of screwworms in Texas. She met with livestock producers and industry stakeholders to discuss the latest developments in combating the pest. Steve Bauer is a cattle producer who was at that meeting.
8: A lot of the stakeholders in the room, and we discussed the current situations and brought up some concerns that have developed over the last week since there has been a new infestation. Some of the things concerning drugs, the medications that will be available, some of the protocols in place and how they're being handled. Just a very good, candid conversation with her staff. Everybody was very responsive and very attentive to the questions and concerns that we had.
7: Bauer says they checked on that calf that had the first case of screwworms.
8: They did go and view the calf this morning of the first infestation. Calf is up and doing well. The process has worked there. There's been flies dropped. But it speaks to the bringing all the partners to the table, Texas Southwest Cattle Raisers Associates, Texas Farm Bureau, Texas Parks and Wildlife, Texas Sheep and Goat Raisers, all of those cooperators, and there's some that I've probably left out. Yeah. But that joint effort and the open conversations and exchange between all the partners, as well as state agencies, we don't want to discount that, is Texas Animal Health Commission, and again, Texas Parks and Wildlife. There was a representative there from the governor's office today. All of these people working together to an end goal of pushing this thing back and controlling the New World screwworm.
7: Bauer says, in his opinion, USDA's response to this situation has been phenomenal. Now, with more on that meeting, here's Tom Nicoletti.
4: Texas Farm Bureau representatives, along with several state agricultural agencies and organizations, met with U.S. Secretary of Agriculture Brooke Rollins Thursday at the ranch with the index case of New World screwworm. That was a site near La Pryor in Zavala County of South Texas, where a three-week-old calf was confirmed with screwworm infestation by the USDA. Here is TFB Vice President and Pecos County Rancher Warren Cood.
9: Well, today we had an open dialogue with the USDA and the agency partners within the state, Texas Animal Health, Parks and Wildlife, and the governor's office on what the status was of the infested zones, what their approach was for dispersal of flies, most importantly, is based on science. They're very specific, even integrate the meteorologist and different aspects into that equation when they come up and determine how they want to move that thing to try to stay ahead of it. And the main thing is for producers that you have to report. And there's been this mystique going around with misinformation that they're going to lock you down because of the quarantine. Really, I like to represent that as restricted of animal movement, because that's really what it is. And they reassured us, and also the ranch that had that first case reiterated too that the process worked and that he was at a point where he could already start moving livestock from his premise with the inspection process, but he can still do business as usual and commerce keep moving.
4: That is Texas Farm Bureau Vice President Warren Kood. I'm Tom Nicoletti for the Texas Farm Bureau Radio Network.
7: Construction continues on sterile screwworm fly facilities. Jessica Domel has the story.
5: The number of sterile New World screwworm flies available to fight New World screwworms in the U.S. is about to increase. U.S. Secretary of Agriculture Brooke Rollins recently gave the Senate Ag Committee an update on renovations to a fruit fly facility in Matapa, Mexico, and discussed the facility being built in the Rio Grande Valley of Texas.
10: Said we've got to build our own facility in America that will produce between 300 and 400 million flies per week so that we never let this happen again. Understanding that as a radiated facility, it normally takes a couple of years for permitting. Pete Hegseth and our Army Corps of Engineers permitted that facility in just 60 days, I believe, and then we broke ground, contracted within another month or so. So we have shaved years off of that timeline. But in the meantime, the Matapa facility was a fruit fly facility in Mexico that Mexico agreed to let us pay for, let us outfit. We started that last summer, and it is ready this month. That will be another 100 million flies that are coming online. So there's a lot of movement and a lot of money that has been invested to prepare for this moment.
5: USDA has invested $21 million in the renovation of the facility in Matapa. Once opened, it will be the second New World screwworm sterile fly production facility in the world. The third is under construction in the Rio Grande Valley of Texas. The facilities will create male sterile New World screwworm flies that will be released in areas with suspect or confirmed New World screwworms. The sterile male flies mate with wild female New World screwworm flies who mate only once in their lifetimes. It creates unfertilized eggs, which helps cut down on the overall New World screwworm population. For the Texas Farm Bureau Radio Network, I'm Jessica Domel.
7: Pasture mealybugs are spreading rapidly across South and Central Texas. Adam Hickson is a technical services representative for BASF here in Texas.
11: I know Texas A&M AgriLife Extension is really looking at a lot of different options as far as control, but just so our producers know, this is one of those emerging issues. It always seems like there's some new insect pest that comes up every year, you know, whether it's the corn leafhopper, now the two-spotted leafhopper for cotton, and now this pasture mealybug. So we're really looking for options on how to control that pest.
7: The pasture mealybug can completely kill large swaths of pasture grasses. It's been detected in 50 Texas counties, as far north as Bosque County, which is west of Waco, all the way down to the Rio Grande Valley. Herbicides are an important tool in fighting weeds, but James Hunt tells us it's also important to remember to use adjuvants.
6: As is true every season, weed control will be important as our new crops grow in the Texas High Plains. Agronomist Russell French says along with their herbicides, producers need to remember the adjuvants.
12: All these different herbicides require a certain adjuvant package, and it really makes a difference to use the correct adjuvant package. So look at that label. If it calls for crop oil concentrate, that's what you need to use. If it calls for methylated seed oil, that's what you need to use. If it calls for non-ionic surfactant, that's what you need to use. And take a look at that. There's a lot of proprietary surfactant packages or adjuvant packages, a lot of retailers sell, and there's combinations of NIS and Cropwell and some of these, and some of them may be adequate for what you're doing, but just make sure you're going over these adjuvant packages with your chemical retailer, the manufacturer representative, and make sure we get that out there.
6: Russell French owns French Agronomics in Amarillo. Now, on another topic, in recent reports, we've talked about the Reciprocal Meat Conference, which is coming up June 21st through 24th with activities in both Amarillo and Canyon. It's an important international event for the meat industry with focus on the latest meat research. But when it comes to the event's name, what does reciprocal mean? I asked West Texas A&M meat scientist Ty Lawrence.
13: The word reciprocal refers to a conversation, not necessarily a debate, but a sharing of ideas between the scientists.
6: If you'd like to know more about what's on the agenda for the event, you can search online with the words Reciprocal Meat Conference 2026. I'm James Hunt on the Texas Farm Bureau Radio Network.
7: Coming up next,
4: farmers in the Texas Rio Grande Valley are on the lookout for pests in their crop fields. I'm Tom Nicoletti, and I'll have more from that region of the state on Texas Ag Today.
7: And gastric ulcers are very common in performance horses.
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7: Hello, Caldwell County. 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
7: Rio Grande Valley farmers are in their annual fight against crop pests. Tom Nicoletti has the details.
4: Various crop pests have been discovered in Texas Rio Grande Valley crops. According to Texas A&M AgriLife's Integrated Pest Management Report, there is a very high presence of cotton flea hoppers in the lower valley, along with sorghum midge. Corn leaf hoppers and spider mites have also been reported in fields. Here is IPM specialist Danielle Sekula.
17: They've made quite an impact. With cotton, prior to all these rains, we did have carmine red spider mites. It was just one of those years where there's quite a few fields that were sprayed for that, as well as flea hoppers. We're still having medium to high influx of flea hoppers because we have a lot of cotton that was planted late. And the cotton that's in like second, third week of squaring, we're seeing flea hoppers last week and this week. Also in the cotton, it's kind of like clockwork. Every June, we have a lot of tarnished plant bugs and verde plant bugs that will enter the cotton. And it's because the sorghum is mature, and ready for harvest. It's already ready to go. So usually those plant bugs, especially like the tarnished and verdes, they're coming out of that mature sorghum and they're going to your dime bowl sized cotton. So we got plenty of that, Cameron and Willacy County.
4: That is Danielle Sekula, Integrated Pest Management Specialist with Texas A&M AgriLife Extension in Weslaco. I'm Tom Nicoletti for Texas Ag Today.
7: Gastric ulcers are very common in performance horses. Dr. Bob Judd tells why.
18: Gastric or stomach ulcers are a lot more common in performance horses than most people expect, and there are two types. Dr. Stacy Oak indicates in the horse publication that there can be squamous ulcers and glandular ulcers. Squamous ulcers are in the top half of the stomach, and glandular ulcers are in the bottom half. And although these are both regions of the stomach, Dr. Ben Sykes indicates they really don't have anything to do with each other. Because of this, if your horse has ulcers, knowing which type ulcers are involved is important to know how to prevent these ulcers. The squamous portion of the stomach does not tolerate acid exposure, and with exercise, the acid in the lower part of the stomach splashes up on the top portion, causing a chemical burn. Ulcers of the glandular portion of the stomach are more stress-related, as the glandular portion normally has protection against ulceration, but for some reason the protection breaks down. Squamous disease can occur in up to 100% of racehorses, and glandular disease occurs in up to 75% of competition horses. To prevent ulceration, feeding roughage at the rate of 15 pounds per 1,000 pounds of body weight is required to form a ball of food that sits on top of the stomach and prevents the splashing effect. And ideally, horses are turned out to graze so they get small amounts of roughage continually. Next, limit non-structural carbohydrates, which is usually in the form of grain or pellets, to about 1 to 2 pounds per meal in frequent meals. As far as exercise lasting longer than 30 minutes per day increases the chance of ulcers. Adding alfalfa to the diet and using oil as an energy source instead of carbohydrates helps decrease ulceration. I'm Dr. Bob Judd. This is the Texas Farm Bureau Radio Network.
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1: 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I'm Larry Marble with the Livestock Auction Market Report on Texas Ag Today.
2: We are on the line with Brian Upmore from West Auction Company. 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
3: Pretty good, Larry. Had 1,853 head.
2: Walk those pens with us.
3: June 4th, high yielding slaughtered bulls, 218 to 236. Medium yielding bulls, 190 to 218. High yielding slaughtered cows, 165 to 186. Medium yielding cows, 145 to 165. Fat cows, 160 to 181. Good young pairs, 3,750 to 4,550. Older pairs, 27.5, 37.5. Good young pregnancy tested cows trade from 3,000 to 3,950. Medium kind of bred cows, 2,000 to 3,000. Number one steers, 200, 300 pounds, 475 to 650. 300 to 400 pound steers, 475 to 650. 400 to 500 pound steers, $4 to 535. 5 to 600 pound steers, 380 to 490. 6 weight steers, 340 to 435. 7 to 800 pound steers, 315 to 371. On the heifers, 2 to 300 pounds, 450 to 590. 300 to 400 pound heifers, 450 to 585. On the full weight heifers, $4 to 480. 500 to 600 pound heifers, 335 to 420. 6 weight heifers, $3 to 377. And a 700 to 800 pound heifer for yesterday, 285 to 357.
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2: We appreciate you being on Down on the Farm. Thank you so much for the call.
3: Thank you, sir.
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3: Bye.
1: Neighbor, thanks for joining me. I'm Larry Marble. This is the Texas Farm Bureau Radio Network. Walk in the pens. We'll see you tomorrow. Good day.
4: Cattle futures ending the week on a lower note, with August live cattle down $1.50, closing at 241.17. The October down $1.60, 233.80. Feeder cattle lower. August feeders down 222, 357.42. September feeders down $1.97, 354.55. Cash fed cattle market still slow going for the week. We see the packers lowering bids as futures prices have dropped over the last couple of days. We've seen some sales in the Northern Plains at 255 live, 405 to 406 dressed. That's close to steady with last week. However, here in the South, no sales to report. Boxed beef prices mixed. Choice down 10 cents, 393.11. Select up 73, 373.98. Corn closed slightly higher. Not much news at all to move the corn market. July corn up a penny, finishing at 412 and three quarters. September corn up three quarters, closing at 420 and three quarters, while December corn was up three quarters, 440 and a quarter. The wheat complex slightly lower, both hard and soft wheat dropping lower. July Kansas City wheat down a quarter cent, 634 and a half, while July Chicago wheat was down 2 1/4, 584 and a half. Cotton, slightly higher. Very little news to move the market there either. However, we did get support from a strong export sales report this week. July cotton up 45 points, closing at 72.94. New crop December cotton up 6, 76.42 cents. In the energy markets, July natural gas up 3 at 3.12. July West Texas crude down 2.97, 84.74 a barrel. The financial markets higher, with the Dow up 353 points, 51,202. The NASDAQ up 79 at 25,888. The S&P up 37, 7,431. Now with a closer look at the energy and financial markets, here's economist Tim Snyder with Matador Economics in Dallas.
5: Well, I sure hope this is the last morning we have to lead with the war in the Middle East, because frankly, the process is becoming exhausting. As we wrap up the week, President Trump announced late last night that the United States and Iran have reportedly agreed at the highest levels to a ceasefire framework, with a formal deal potentially being signed on Sunday involving the U.S., Israel, and Iran. Regional support for the agreement appears broad, including Saudi Arabia, the UAE, Qatar, Turkey, Pakistan, Bahrain, Kuwait, Jordan, and Egypt. Confidence may be growing, but after months of starting starts and stops and reversals, investors are still hesitant to believe this one will cross the line. According to the proposed framework, Iran would agree to these five major conditions: the destruction and removal of nuclear materials, dismantling of its nuclear program, no release of frozen funds until compliance is verified, reopening of the Strait of Hormuz, and an end to funding of terrorist organizations. Now, if that sounds definitive, hold on. Even as the markets tried to digest the news, Iran's state news agency, the IRNA, pushed back, saying Tehran is considering a deal, but not one that resembles what's reportedly circulating throughout the region. In response, President Trump issued a sharp rebuke, warning that Iran had better get its act together, signaling that patience may be running thin and the military forces of the United States remain, as we say in Texas, we're locked and loaded and stand at the ready. Quite frankly, the entire process remains messy. Meanwhile, markets are trying to focus on fundamentals again, but uncertainty still rules the day. Equities are mixed to lower this morning as investors pull capital from traditional stock and shift towards today's highly anticipated SpaceX IPO, reportedly a staggering $1.8 trillion offering and the largest IPO in history. Crude oil has bounced sharply off its lows. Volatility remains elevated, and until there's ink on the paper with this ceasefire deal, skepticism is likely to remain the dominant market theme. For the Texas Farm Bureau Radio Network, I'm economist Tim Snyder.
4: That wraps up our look at the markets, and that wraps up this episode of Texas Ag Today. I'm Kerry Martin. Hope to see you back here next time as we cover the most important industry in this greatest state in the U.S. of A, Texas agriculture.
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Mm-hmm.

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The Gaslight Baker Theater at 216 South Main Street is Lockhart's local community theater, staging comedies, dramas, and musicals since 2008. 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

0: Hey, y'all, this is Post Malone. Back in 86, Stevie Ray Vaughan inspired Texans to take pride in ending roadside litter. That spirit lives on. Let's keep it going and do our part to keep Texas looking its best. I'm proud to take part in keeping Texas roads free from trash, because Don't Mess With Texas stands for one thing: keeping our state litter free. Let's keep it up.
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1: Sing it up, mister! Hear what I say, sir, yeah. Yeah, no, no, no, no, yeah. Get your hands in the air, sir! Woo! Yeah! Then you will get...

This one is called The Ugliest Man in Town. I sing it in the first person, of course, but it doesn't really... No, don't agree with that. Handsome guys get girls that are pretty. Other guys make it because they're clever and witty. But the only love I ever got, I got out of pity. 'Cause I'm the ugliest man in town. Yeah, I drive down the street in a Rolls Royce car, use $100 bills when I light my cigar.

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Welcome, friends, to the soft animal of your body. I am your guest host, a guy called Eddie, sitting in for Kelly. She will be back in a couple of weeks. We started things off with Weyous Blood. A lot's going to change from 2019's Titanic Rising. I've been humming this Don Williams tune to myself for the last couple weeks. Why don't I share it with you? Here is, Lord, I hope this day is good.

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1: Hey there, how about we go over what we just heard in that first set? Started things off with Don Williams and Lord, I Hope This Day Is Good. Me and Aunt B got to see Don Williams perform at the Whitewater Amphitheater about a year before he passed away, and it was, I'm so glad we went. It was great. After that, we heard California Cotton Fields by Hazel Dickens. A song I just cannot get enough of. A sad story, but so fun to listen to. And after that, we heard from Australia, The Dirty Three, with their song Sirena. That was recorded in Chicago in 1998 by the legendary Steve Albini. After that, we heard Canadian group Weather Station with Tried to Tell You. This is fun. Let's hear Buck Owens do his take on Bridge Over Troubled Water.

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1: Howdy, friends. You are listening to The Soft Animal of Your Body. I'm your guest host, a guy called Eddie. Sitting in for Kelly, she will be back in a couple of weeks. How about we go over that last set? We heard Buck Owens with his cover of Bridge Over Troubled Water. Really amazing job. That's a tough song, and Buck killed it. After that, we heard the Gin Blossoms with their 1992 hit, Found Out About You, recorded at legendary Ardent Studio in Memphis, where Big Star made those amazing records. And after the Gin Blossoms, we heard Alameda by Elliott Smith. How about some War on Drugs?

Well, that will about do it. Thanks for stopping by the Soft Animal of Your Body program this evening. Always a pleasure to sit in. Thank you, Kelly, for trusting me with your show. And folks, if you're interested, I have a show of my own. It's Wednesdays at 4, the Variety Vinyl Hour. Maybe I'll see you next week, this week. let's go over that set. We heard A Heart Needs a Home by Richard and Linda Thompson. Little Bird by Jerry Jeff Walker. Honey, Don't Think by Grant Lee Buffalo. And She by Graham Parsons. Stick around. I know you will. For Go Back to California. My good buddy Alex or whatever is here. He is setting up, and we're going to have a good time tonight. We will see you around.

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Now it's time for Go Back to California with your host, Alex, or whatever. So, whatever. Whatever.